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1: Good evening and welcome to our Tuesday Intermezzo. I'm Anthony McSpadden. Hope you've had a great day. We've had a great day together and a great week together as we wrapped up our fall membership drive just a little while ago. Thought we'd start tonight with something especially for you. Music by Emil von Teufel, French composer born in Alsace. A work of his called A Toi, To You.

the Cincinnati Pops Orchestra, conducted by Eric Kunzel, in a waltz by Emil Waldteufel. That's called A Toi, to you. One thing we've heard throughout our drive is how much KMFA means to the people who listen. For some, it's a source of calm during busy days. For others, it's a place of discovery, place of inspiration, or of musical companionship. 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And thank you. Music next by a French composer who served in the Navy. He was an admiral. In fact, he was the admiral in charge of the port of Trieste into the early 20th century. His name was Jean Kras. And we're going to listen to his logbook, which is a great little work with the Luxembourg Philharmonic, conducted here by Jean-François Antonielli.

That's called Journal de Bord, or Logbook, by the French composer and admiral in the French Navy, Jean Crase. We heard the Luxembourg Philharmonic, conducted by Jean-François Antonioli. 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We'll listen next to some chamber music by Beethoven, the Takács Quartet, the string quartet number 1 in F major, opus 18.

0: Beethoven's String Quartet No. 1 in F Major, Opus 18, with the Takács Quartet. 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

Music for vibraphone by living composer Robert Hanstein. That's called Broken Chords from An Economy of Means. And we heard Doug Perkins in performance. That music opened hour two of Intermezzo for this evening. I'm Anthony McSpadden. Always great to be with you. And thank you for your contributions during our fall membership drive. Next, we'll listen to Leonard Slatkin lead the St. Louis Symphony Orchestra and Gustav Mahler's Titan, the Symphony No. 1.

Leonard Slafkin conducted the St. Louis Symphony Orchestra in Gustav Mahler's Symphony No. 1, his Titan Symphony. I'm Anthony McSpadden. Thank you for being with me tonight. I'll be back with you tomorrow evening at 7 for our Wednesday intermezzo. Stay tuned for Choral Classics with Jeffrey Blair, coming up at 9.

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Hello and welcome to Choral Classics. I'm your host, Jeffrey Blair, and this week we are focusing on a composer from England, a relatively modern composer, by the name of Sir Paul McCartney. Now, you may recognize the name as being one of the members of the Beatles, or his solo work with Paul McCartney and Wings, or many of the other various projects. But he has also been taking a hand into writing classical music, and has been doing quite well, too. He has this fun spin on classical music. He incorporates a little bit of humor and lightness into it, and it comes out very beautiful indeed. Well, the first time he made a foray into the world of full orchestra, chorus, and soloists was with a work called the Liverpool Oratorio. Now, the Royal Liverpool Philharmonic Society wanted to commemorate its 150th anniversary, so the leader of that organization, Carl Davis, got together with Paul McCartney to see if they could compose a work, and this is what they came up with. It's quite amazing piece of music, and it does follow a lot of Paul McCartney's life throughout the time that he lived in Liverpool. Everything from his birth during the course of World War II and through his growing up years, his school days, and finally when he met his wife, Linda. Well, it's we won't have time to hear the whole thing, but we will hear some segments. Here's the Liverpool Oratorio by Paul McCartney and Carl Davis. Kira Takanawa, Sally Burgess, Jerry Hadley, Willard White are the soloists, along with the Royal Liverpool Philharmonic Orchestra and Choir, the choristers of Liverpool Cathedral, and conductor Carl Davis.

Selections from the Liverpool Oratorio by Paul McCartney and Carl Davis. Soprano, Dame Kira Takanawa. Mezzo-soprano, Sally Burgess. Tenor, Jerry Hadley. Bass, Willard White. And the voice soloist was Jeremy Budd, along with the Royal Liverpool Philharmonic Choir and the choristers of Liverpool Cathedral, the Royal Liverpool Philharmonic Orchestra, and conductor Carl Davis. We've been enjoying some of the music from Paul McCartney, and we will continue with some of his choral works. He wrote another choral piece after that called Standing Stone, where the chorus was providing more of a texture than actually becoming such an integral part. But a little bit later beyond that, Paul McCartney was asked by Anthony Smith, who was the president of Magdalen College in Oxford, to write a piece of music for chorus and orchestra to kind of set the seal on a new concert hall. They wanted something that could be sung by just about anybody, any large vocal ensemble. And so he started writing something that eventually became known as Ecce Cor Meum, or Behold My Heart. And as it was going along, suddenly his wife Linda McCartney died of cancer. Now, what would normally be a setback in the compositional process ended up driving Sir Paul McCartney even further and even harder to create something that would be a bit of a lasting tribute to her as well. So we'll hear some selections from Ecce Cor Meum, Behold My Heart, by Sir Paul McCartney. We've got performance by the Academy of St. Martin in the Fields, the London Voices, the Boys of Magdalen College Choir, Oxford, and the Boys of King's College Choir, Cambridge, all being led by Gavin Greenaway.

Selections from Sir Paul McCartney's Ecce Cor Meum, Behold My Heart. The Academy of St. Martin in the Fields, conducted by Gavin Greenaway. The voices provided by the London Voices, the Boys of Magdalen College Choir, Oxford, and the Boys of King's College Choir, Cambridge. All here on Classical 89.5, KMFA, and Choral Classics. I hope you enjoyed the music of Sir Paul McCartney for this week's edition of Choral Classics. He's written some other pieces that have incorporated the choir and the choruses, but nothing quite so moving as what we've heard just in this past hour. I hope you'll explore it further. There's all sorts of wonderful music being written nowadays, including works from the distant past. And on the next time when we get together for Choral Classics, we'll dive into the record library here at KMFA to see what kind of gems we can come up with. Until then, I hope you have a terrific week.

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2: 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Part concert, part art walk, Curios features the music of Austin singer-songwriter Carol Ann Bosco, as well as pop, blues, and folk hits through a choral lens. 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

Strings of the Royal Philharmonic Orchestra, led by Robert Ames, featuring the composer of that work on the piano, Ludovico Einaudi, in I Giorni, or The Days. Welcome to this evening of night music on KMFA. I'm Jess Griggs, and thank you so much for joining me. Also, thank you to everyone who gave during our fall membership drive today. We are able to keep this great music on the air because of listeners like you. I do want to let you know our swag, our limited edition t-shirts and socks have been incredibly popular, so we're going to keep those up online through Friday. If you want to go grab one, or maybe you want to grab another one, you can go see both of those over at kmfa.org, and all the proceeds will go back to the station. Let's turn now to the Cincinnati Symphony Orchestra in the love theme from Hector Berlioz's Romeo and Juliet.

Maestro Paavo Järvi and the Cincinnati Symphony Orchestra in the love theme from Hector Berlioz's Romeo and Juliet. Coming up next on KMFA's Night Music, a string quartet from the Czech-Austrian composer Adalbert Gurewitz. This will be his string quartet in E-flat major, Opus 29.

Pleyel Quartet of Cohn in a string quartet in E-flat major, opus 29, from a Czech-Austrian composer. That was Adalbert Gurewitz, 1763 to 1850. I'm Jess Griggs, and you're listening to KMFA's Night Music. One more short work by the Mexican Romantic composer Ricardo Castro to round out this first hour. Then on at 11, we'll take a listen to a keyboard partita by J.S. Bach, a misty Moonlight Waltz from Mark O'Connor, and much more. So I hope you stick with me.

0: Maestro Benjamin Juarez Echenique, leading the Orchestra of the Americas in a minuetto from the Mexican Romantic composer Ricardo Castro.
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A Misty Moonlight Waltz from Mark O'Connor. We heard the composer himself playing the violin along with cellist Yo-Yo Ma and bassist Edgar Meyer. Welcome back to the program here on KMFA. I'm Jess Griggs and you're listening to Night Music. Big thank you to everyone who gave during our fall membership drive these last couple days. We completed it very successfully today. And I do want to let you know, though, we are going to keep our limited edition swag up on our website. The t-shirt and the socks have been very, very popular. So we're going to keep both of those options up until Friday. You can go see those and grab those pieces of KMFA swag at kmfa.org. Let's continue on now with a keyboard partita from Bach.

Absolutely beautiful playing from Igor Levit, and we heard him in a keyboard partita from J.S. Bach. That was his partita number 6 in E minor. And maybe uncharacteristic for night music, we're going to stay in the Baroque era for our next piece. We have a very lovely oboe concerto from Giovanni Benedetto Platti, and our featured soloist will be Anthony Camden. Hope you enjoy.

Oboist Anthony Camden, along with the City of London Symphonia, under the baton of Nicholas Ward, in an oboe concerto from the Italian Baroque composer and oboist himself. That was Giovanni Benedetto Plati. You're tuned into KMFA, and I'm Jess Griggs. One more short work in our program of night music, then we do have music through the night on At Midnight, so I hope you stay tuned.

Aaron Copland's arrangement of Simple Gifts, as performed by cellist Zool Bailey and pianist Lara Downs. And thank you for making your gift during KMFA's fall membership drive. It is because of listeners like you that we can keep this great music on the air. And although we completed our fall membership drive today, we are going to keep our limited edition t-shirt and socks up on the website, so you can pick up that new KMFA swag until Friday. So if you're waiting on your paycheck, or maybe you missed the memo, that is still available over at KMFA.org. I've been your host, Jess Griggs, and thank you so much for joining me here for Night Music. I hope you have a great day ahead of you. I hope you stay safe, and I'll see you again tomorrow.

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1: I'm Peter Van de Graaff. Before we listen to a symphonic poem by Antonín Dvořák called The Water Goblin, we have a piece about goblins by a violinist composer who is really known for one piece only. His name is Antonio Bazzini, and quite a showpiece this is. In French, he gave it a French title, although he's Italian, La Ronde des Lutins, The Round of the Goblins. Here is Gil Shaham, violin, Jonathan Feldman, piano.

a very famous showpiece encore by Antonio Bazzini, violinist composer, not surprisingly. The Round of the Goblins, that is called. Gil Shaham, violin, and Jonathan Feldman, piano, with more goblin music to follow. I have here for you a symphonic poem by Antonin Dvorak, and like many of his symphonic poems, it is quite gruesome. It's about a water goblin. That's the title of the piece, and about a creature living underwater who, in this particular story, drags a bride-to-be underwater as he desires her. Here's Zdenek Makal and the Milwaukee Symphony, The Water Goblin by Dvorak.

Milwaukee Symphony and Zdenek Makal conducting The Water Sprite, or The Water Goblin, it's sometimes translated, a symphonic poem by Antonín Dvořák. Something very different from that, here's a Brazilian tango by Brazilian composer Ernesto Nazareth.

Gabriela Montero, and The Brazilian Tango by Ernesto Nazareth. Now I'm going to play for you some music written by a couple of composers who worked for King Frederick the Great of Prussia, who was a very fine flutist and passionate about his instrument. Here's a flute concerto by Johann Joachim Kvantz, one of those composers, but it's played not on the flute but on the panpipe by Simeon Stanciu.

Simeon Stanciu performing on the panpipe, music originally for the flute by flutist composer Johann Joachim Kvantz, the flute concerto in G with the Lausanne Chamber Orchestra. Another composer that worked for King Frederick the Great of Prussia was Carl Philipp Emanuel Bach, and here's a Sinfonia in F by him.

Andrew Manzi conducting there, the English concert, and Sinfonia, or Little Symphony in F, by the second son of Johann Sebastian Bach, Carl Philipp Emanuel Bach. A sinfonia, as I said, could be a little symphony. It also could be just a little piece of music. And the father of that composer, Johann Sebastian Bach, wrote a series of three-part sinfonias. That doesn't mean in three sections, it means for three voices, although it's for one keyboard player. Here is the three-part sinfonia number 6 of the 15, and Ton Koopman performs it.

0: three-part Sinfonia in E by Johann Sebastian Bach, as recorded by the Dutch harpsichordist Ton Koopman.
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We have quite an interesting piece coming up in a moment, which is based on and a realization of sketches made by Franz Schubert, who left a lot of music unfinished. It's called here the Symphony No. 10. He never completed a 10th symphony, but we'll hear those realization of sketches in a moment. But first, this famous piece by Schubert.

pianist was Benjamin Grosvenor. The transcriber was Franz Liszt. The composer, another Franz Schubert. Originally a song, and of course, the very famous Ave Maria. Very famously, Franz Schubert, who died so tragically young, left a lot of music unfinished, most famously the Unfinished Symphony. But here is an unfinished symphony, not the Unfinished Symphony, but he had written out some sketches, had Schubert, for what was thought to have been intended to become what would be known as the Symphony No. 10. Brian Newbold took those sketches and arranged them for orchestra, and that's what we hear right now with the Academy of St. Martin in the Fields and Sir Neville Mariner.

Sir Neville Mariner and the Academy of St. Martin in the Fields with a realization made by Brian Newbold of some sketches by Franz Schubert called here the Symphony No. 10. Now to French music. Let's begin in the French Baroque with this dance called the Gigue. It comes from a keyboard suite by Charles Dieupart, and the harpsichordist is Joseph Payne.

Joseph Payne performed that gigue by French Baroque composer Charles Dupart. Music by a couple of friends now, Saint-Saëns being one, the other being a woman named Augusta Holness, an Irish-French composer. These are her three little pieces for flute and piano, played by Juliette Hurel, flute, and Hélène Couvert, piano.

flutist Juliette Hurel and pianist Hélène Couvert with Three Little Pieces by Augusta Holness, who was a good friend of this composer, Camille Saint-Saëns, who in 1919, so this is very late music for Saint-Saëns, to celebrate the victory of France in World War I, wrote this work for organ and orchestra called Cypress and Laurels. This is Vincent Warnier playing the organ with the Lyon National Orchestra, conducted by Leonard Slatkin.

celebrate the end of World War One. Camille Saint-Saëns wrote that music, Cypress and Laurels. And the year was 1919, thus. Vincent Warnier played the organ with the Lyon National Orchestra, and the conductor was Leonard Slatkin. Some rarely heard music there by Camille Saint-Saëns. This is from a 19th century French composer named Benjamin Godard. The song Spring, Printemps, sung by Tassis Christoyannis.

0: The composer of that music, now quite forgotten, although he had a strong career in 19th century France, Benjamin Godard, G-O-D-A-R-D is his name, and that is one of two songs he wrote called Printemps, or Spring. Tassis Christoyanis was the baritone, and the pianist was Jeff Cohen.
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0: Major work of Tchaikovsky straight ahead. Peter Van de Graaff here as your host and companion. It will be the Symphony No. 1, the Winter Dreams Symphony, as he called it. But we have a couple of examples of a dance called a gavotte, a French dance, a peasant dance originally, in a rather quick duple meter, so two beats to the measure, either 4-4 or 2-2. And it has two upbeats, which sets it apart from other dances. Let's begin with this gavotte, which comes from the cello suite number 5 of the 6 by Johann Sebastian Bach. And the cellist is Phoebe Carrai.

That's a good example of a dance popular in the Baroque era, a gavotte. It's from the fifth solo cello suite of Johann Sebastian Bach, and the cellist there was Phoebe Carey. Here is a gavotte by the American composer-pianist Amy Marcy Cheney Beach, although she called it the gavotte fantastique, fantastic gavotte. It's played by Joanne Polk.

Pianist Joanne Polk and that gavotte fantastique, fantastic gavotte written by the American pianist composer Amy Marcy Cheney Beach. One more gavotte and then it's on to music by Tchaikovsky. This comes from an opera called The Surprises of Love by Jean-Philippe Rameau, and Sébastien Derain is the conductor.

from a complete recording of the opera The Surprises of Love by Jean-Philippe Rameau. We heard a gavotte there from with Les Nouveaux Caractères performing. Now we come to a work by Tchaikovsky, and this is the earliest substantial composition we have of his. It is his Symphony No. 1. Tchaikovsky's brother, Modeste, once said that this caused him more pain and suffering than any of his compositions. It's subtitled the Winter Dreams Symphony, and the first movement is Dreams of a Winter Journey. The second is Dreams of Desolation and of Mists, and then there's a scherzo and then a finale. Here is the Orchestra of St. Luke's, and Pablo Heras Casado is the conductor as we listen to the first symphony by Tchaikovsky.

perhaps not regarded as the greatest of Tchaikovsky symphonies, he always retained a very fond memory and thought highly of that work, which was composed in 1866, just after he was named as a teacher at the Moscow Conservatory. Dedicated it to his friend Nikolai Rubinstein. That was the Symphony No. 1, the Winter Dreams Symphony, as it's known, and a performance by the Orchestra of St. Luke's. Pablo Heras Casado was the conductor. The first movement of that piece is subtitled Dreams of a Winter Journey, and that brought to mind a song by Richard Strauss called Winterreise, which means Winter's Journey, not to be confused with the great song cycle by Schubert. Here is that Richard Strauss song with Manuel Weiser singing.

0: Nina Schumann was the pianist and Manuel Weiser the baritone. And a little-known song by Richard Strauss, very prolific song composer. That one's called Winterreise, or Winter's Journey.
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0: I hope very much you'll stay with me. I'm going to play for you one of the piano concertos by an Irish pianist composer who famously strongly influenced Chopin. His name is John Field. Listen to his second concerto. And we have some music originally by John Field right now, but orchestrated by another Irish musician. And I'll use that in a broad sense because he was a famous conductor as well as composer, Sir Hamilton Harty. And he arranged a number of piano pieces of John Field into the John Field Suite. And here's the finale of that, a rondo which is called Midi, or Noon. Ulster Orchestra, led by Bryden Thompson.

finale from the John Field Suite by Sir Hamilton Hardy, with Bryden Thompson conducting. Good to have you along. Some music that Haydn wrote for the City of London. No, not one of the London symphonies, but a London trio. Trio number 3 in G. And the three performers are flutist Jean-Pierre Hampal and Wolfgang Schulz, with bassoonist Gilbert Audin.

Jean-Pierre Ampal and Wolfgang Schultz flutes, Gilbert Audin bassoon, and a London trio. A trio written while Joseph Haydn was in London, and that was the third of such pieces. Haydn also did a lot of folk song arranging while there, including a Scottish folk song, but he did a lot of them, Bid Me Not Forget.

Lorna Anderson, joined by the Haydn Trio, in Haydn's Scottish folk song arrangement, Bid Me Not Forget. Before we listen to the second of the seven piano concertos by the Irish pianist composer John Field, here is an homage to John Field by American composer Samuel Barber. It's played by Israela Margalit.

The pianist was Israela Margalit. The composer was American Samuel Barber. And it may be a bit surprising that he would have been inspired by an Irish pianist composer of the late 18th, early 19th century to write that piece, which is called Nocturne, or Homage to John Field, who was famous for his many nocturnes. He also wrote 7 piano concertos. Here's John O'Connor with the Scottish Chamber Orchestra and Sir Charles McCarris in the 2nd piano concerto by John Field.

The pianist was John O'Connor, and the Scottish Chamber Orchestra was conducted by Sir Charles McCarris. We heard the second of the seven piano concertos by Irish pianist-composer John Field. Here's a little dance called the Canario by Giovanni Kapsberger, played by Paul Odette.

0: Paul Odette performing Canario by Giovanni Kapsberger.
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0: Go with me to southern Spain, as we're going to listen to several pieces inspired by the province of Andalucía. Let's begin with the Serenata Andaluza by Joaquín Malats, played by Norman Ruiz.

That's by a Spanish composer born in 1872 named Joaquín Malats. His Serenata Andalucía was played by Norman Ruiz. This is Peter Van de Graaff. We're going to listen to Mozart's Fourth Violin Concerto later on, but music inspired by a part of Spain many consider to be the authentic Spain in the south and central. It's, I guess we say Andalusia in English, Andalucía in Spanish. And we have, for example, this Romanza Andaluza, Andalusian Romance, by Pablo de Sarasate. It's played by Itzhak Perlman, violin, Samuel Sanders, piano.

It's by a Spaniard named Pablo de Sarasate, great violinist of the 19th century. His Romance from Andalusia, Romanza Andaluza, with Itzhak Perlman, violin, Samuel Sanders, piano. Another piece inspired by southern central Spain. This is Andaluza by Enrique Granados, one of his Spanish dances, as we listen to the Royal Philharmonic, led by Artur Rudzinski.

Enrique Granados, Spanish composer, wrote that, called Andaluza, referring to southern Spain, one of his Spanish dances, Royal Philharmonic, led by Artur Rudzinski. And some more music inspired by Andalucía. This is the Suite Andalucía by a Cuban composer, Ernesto Lecuona, Amanda Pepping, trumpet, and Gail Novak, piano.

Originally piano music by the Cuban composer Ernesto Lecuona, the Suite Andalusia, referring to southern Spain and including that very famous Malagueña, was performed by Amanda Pepping, trumpet, and Gail Novak, piano. We've been hearing a lot of music inspired by Andalucía in southern Spain, and this is called Andaluza by Joaquín Nin.

from a Spanish suite by Joaquin Nin, himself a Spanish composer, born in 1879, Andaluza, played by Michel Tirabosco and Antonio Dominguez. Leaving southern Spain for Mozart now and one of his violin concertos. Listen carefully to this. It's going to be work that you're most likely familiar with if you listen to classical music regularly. The cadenzas, however, are by a great 19th century German violinist, who was also a composer, named Joseph Joachim. It was for him that Brahms and Dvorak and many others wrote their violin concertos. But as I say, he wrote the cadenzas for this. Anna-Sophie Mutter with the Philharmonia Orchestra, conducted by Riccardo Muti, Mozart's fourth concerto.

Joseph Joachim wrote the cadenzas. Mozart wrote the music. That's his fourth violin concerto, K218 in D. Anna-Sophie Mutter was the soloist. Riccardo Muti conducted the accompanying Philharmonia Orchestra. This is called Cantabile by Noël Gayon.

0: Kathy Pope clarinet, Jed Moss piano, Cantabile by Noël Gaillon.
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0: I'm Peter Van de Graaff. We're going to get to Robert Schumann's piano concerto in just a little bit. We have pieces here by composers who have the exact same name, and that is William Wallace. One from Ireland, one from Scotland. Let's begin with the Irish William Wallace, who was born in 1812, strongly influenced by Chopin, as you'll hear in this Valse Brillante.

That was pianist Rosemary Tuck. It was a performance of some music by an Irish pianist composer, lived from 1812 to 1865, named William Wallace. We heard his Valse Brillant. I'm Peter Van de Graaff, music by William Wallace. Both the Irish-born William Wallace and the Scottish-born William Wallace. This is by Scottish-born William Wallace, born in 1860, and it is the prelude to the Eumenides of Aeschylus, the ancient Greek play about Orestes and his murder of his mother Clytemnestra, who had murdered her husband, Orestes' father. This is a performance by the BBC Scottish Symphony, conducted by Martin Brabbins.

concert overture after Aeschylus, Eumenides, telling the story of Orestes' murder of his mother Clytemnestra. That was the BBC Scottish Symphony. Martin Brabbins was the conductor, and that's music by Scottish composer William Wallace, born in 1860, lived until 1940. Here is the other composer named William Wallace, the Irish pianist composer, and this is his nocturne Au bord de la mer, at the edge of the sea. Rosemary Tuck plays it.

And that was pianist Rosemary Tuck performing music by the Irish pianist-composer William Wallace. That was his nocturne, Au Bord de la Mer, at the edge of the sea. So reminiscent of Chopin. In fact, that disc is called Chopinesque because he, although it was born, I think, exactly the same time as Chopin, well, 2 years later, he did emulate Chopin in many, many ways. Let's hear a bit of Chopin, a little mazurka.

Mazurka Opus 6 Number 2 by Chopin. In that recording, we heard pianist Russell Sherman. It's now my pleasure to bring you one of the standards, one of the staples of the piano orchestra literature. This is by Robert Schumann, and it is his piano concerto, A minor concerto. He only wrote one. The performance is by Hélène Grimaud. She's the pianist, with Esa-Pekka Salonen. He is the conductor leading Dresden Staatskapelle Orchestra.

music by Robert Schumann for piano and orchestra, his piano concerto in A minor. Recorded there by Hélène Grimaud and Dresden Staatskapelle, the conductor was Esa-Pekka Salonen. Schumann, a great pianist, before he injured his hand, one of his fingers, as he was trying to strengthen it, developed a little device and then overused it. But his wife was one of the greatest pianists of the day. Here is Mazurka by Chopin. Russell Sherman plays the Opus 6, number 3.

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Welcome to Breakfast Blend. On a wonderful Wednesday morning, I am your host, Emilio Alvarez, with you until 10 o'clock this morning and every weekday here on KMFA. And I want to start this morning with a celebration. A big thank you to everyone who gave to our Fall Fun Drive over the last handful of days. It was so wonderful to hear from the community again, and it always is. These drives are one of the most fun times of year. And it's always great to have some wonderful guests come by the studio. It's always great to hear from so many people in the community who support this music and this station and listen to this broadcast specifically. This program has been a part of my life for the past almost decade now. About 9 years I've been on the air here. Eight, maybe nine. But I want to talk about how important the community of classical music supporters here in Central Texas are and how special you are. 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It is an honor and a pleasure to be with you here every weekday morning. And if you would like to give to KMFA still, you can go to KMFA.org. There's always an opportunity to support the station and this music. But a big thank you to everyone who gave during the Fall Fun Drive. We've got a great program ahead this morning to roll back into our regular morning routine. We're going to hear music from Philip Klass to begin our program. This one called Icarus, performed by the Curtis 2021 Ensemble. Jennifer Coe and Jamie Laredo, featured soloists, here performing Philip Glass's Icarus. And it's on KMFA.

Jennifer Coe playing the violin with the Curtis 2021 Ensemble, music by Philip Glass, to begin our program, a piece titled Icarus. You're listening to Breakfast Blend. I failed to give the weather forecast in our first break, so we'll do that now. We'll take a little look at our weather forecast for today and for the next few days ahead. 89 is our high today, sunny skies. We can celebrate highs in the 80s all the way through the weekend. 87 tomorrow, should be a beautiful weekend. 88 on Friday, 88 on Saturday. That's what our weather's looking like. Yeah, it feels starting to feel like fall. We're going to hear a waltz now in celebration of beautiful weather and beautiful music and beautiful support of classical music here in Central Texas. We're going to hear Vienna Blood by Johann Strauss II, a Viennese waltz played by the London Symphony Orchestra, led by John Georgiadis.

0: Vienna Blood, a waltz by Johann Strauss II, the Waltz King. We hear the London Symphony Orchestra led by John Georgiadis. Next, we'll hear some Bach. Andrew Rango will play the keyboard partita number 1 in B-flat.
1: 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Pianist Anton Nell and violinist Sandy Yamamoto perform the Franck Violin Sonata with commentary by author Tom Wolfe, based on his biography of the violinist Leah Lubeschutz. Tickets include a copy of the book and a reception following the performance. Tickets and more information at austinchambermusic.org.

0: Andrew Rangel playing a Bach favorite, the Partita No. 1 in B-flat major.
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Mozart's first completed horn concerto, although the second in his catalog of four. The first one he did not finish entirely, but all four dedicated to his dear friend Josef Leutgeb, horn player and dedicatee of the four horn concerti by Mozart. We heard the horn concerto number 2 in E-flat major, played by William Purvis and the Orpheus Chamber Orchestra. A bit of Baroque music will take us to the top of the hour. Baroque guitarist Rolf Lieslevan will perform the Chaconne in G major by Robert de Vise, and it's on KMFA.

0: Lovely Baroque guitar sounds, Rolf Liselbon performing the Chaconne in G major by Robert de Vise. You're listening to Breakfast Blend. Beethoven is on the way next.
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Beethoven beginning our 7 o'clock hour writing music for his one and only opera, which exists in four versions, the three Leonore overtures and the one Fidelio overture, which he considered the final version. And there we heard the Leonore overture number 2, played by the Vienna Philharmonic Orchestra, led by Claudio Abbado. Good morning, you're listening to Breakfast Blend, and I'm your host, Emilio Alvarez. Music coming in this hour from Scott Joplin and Gustav Holst. And we'll take another quick look at our weather forecast for today and for the next few days ahead. Beautiful weather expected all the way into the weekend. 89 is our high today, 87 tomorrow. Staying in the upper 80s on Friday and Saturday, starting to feel a little bit like autumn here in Central Texas. Lots of sunshine still, but highs in the upper 80s, and we will take it. 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I don't see why not.

0: Musicians of the Louvre performing music by Jean-Joseph de Mondonville. We heard the Sonata and Symphony number 6.
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Howard Griffiths leading the English Symphonia, playing music by their countryman Gustav Holst, a piece he wrote and dedicated to the St. Paul's Girls School, which he taught at for 3 decades. We heard the St. Paul's Suite, concluding there with that wonderful dance, the Dargason. We heard the English Symphonia performing the St. Paul's Suite here on Breakfast Blend. We'll bring it back home and hear from a Texan next, Scott Joplin's Solace, a Mexican serenade, music from the Texarkana native, next.

Ragtime music from Scott Joplin. We heard Solace, what he called a Mexican serenade, played by Joshua Rifkin at the piano. One more piece to take us to the top of the hour, a dance from Paul Gilson called Sailor's Dance. This is from his suite titled The Sea. We'll hear the Belgian Radio and Television Philharmonic of Brussels performing.

0: The Belgian Radio and Television Philharmonic of Brussels performing the Sailor's Dance from Paul Gilson's The Sea. That brings us about to the halfway point of our show this morning. This is Breakfast Blend. Rossini overtures on the way next.
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A tragic overture to begin our 8 o'clock hour this morning. Music from Rossini's tragic opera based on the Voltaire Semiramis. We heard the Semiramide Overture to begin the second half of Breakfast Blend, played by the Chamber Orchestra of Europe, led by Claudio Abbado. Thanks for tuning in this morning. 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And thanks for tuning in this morning, and especially to everyone who contributed to our fall fun drive. 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And speaking of here in Central Texas, we'll take another quick look at our weather forecast. We're looking forward to a beautiful weekend here. 89 is our high today. 87 tomorrow, riding into the weekend in the upper 80s on Friday and Saturday. Lots of sunshine expected, but nice weather here. Looking forward to autumn being upon us, which, yeah, we're in that time of year when the seasons change. We're going to hear some music now from Franz Ignaz Beck, a bit of Baroque music here in this Sinfonia No. 2 in G minor, played by the 13 Strings Chamber Orchestra.

0: Kevin Mallon leading the 13 Strings Chamber Orchestra with a minor mood there from Franz Ignazbeck, his Sinfonia No. 2 in G minor. Flipping to the major, next we'll hear Arcangelo Corelli's Concerto Grosso in C major, played by the English Concert.
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Trevor Pinnock in the English Concert performing the Concerto Grosso in C, Opus 6, Number 10 by Arcangelo Corelli. We'll hear next a beautiful rendition of the Polonaise Fantasie, Chopin's Polonaise Number 7 in A flat major. Alfred Brendel will play for us.

one of my Chopin favorites. We heard the Polonaise Fantasy, the Polonaise No. 7 in A-flat major, played by pianist Alfred Brendel. The Royal Philharmonic will march us up to the top of the hour next, Sir Edward Elgar's Pomp and Circumstance, March No. 3.

0: Sir Edward Elgar's Pomp and Circumstance, March number 3, played by the Royal Philharmonic Orchestra, led by Andre Previn. We have one more hour of Breakfast Blend still ahead together this morning. And to begin that hour next, a work which was originally conceived as a symphony by Robert Schumann, his overture, Scherzo and Finale, is next.
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Robert Schumann, at the encouragement of his wife, Clara Schumann, writing symphonic music. She loved his symphonic voice, though he preferred to write mostly piano music. And there his overture, Scherzo and Finale, played by the Revolutionary and Romantic Orchestra, led by Sir John Elliott Gardiner. That begins our final hour together this morning. You're listening to Breakfast Blend. Vivaldi next, writing for violin. We'll hear his concerto in A major.

The group L'Arte dell'Arco, featuring violinist Federico Guglielmo, with the Violin Concerto in A Major, RV 336, by Antonio Vivaldi. Now, Fernando Sor, paying homage to Mozart with these variations on a theme by Mozart, performed by guitarist Angel Romero.

0: Spanish guitarist and composer Fernando Sol writing variations on a theme from Mozart's Magic Flute, borrowing the theme O Cara Armonia. A weird Angel Romero playing his guitar for those variations.
1: 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The Phantom of the Opera, live on Tuesday, October 13th at the Alma Thomas Theater in Georgetown. 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

Christian Benda conducting the Prague Chamber Orchestra, playing music by his ancestor Jerzy Antonin Benda, the Sinfonia in A Major. We have time for one more piece to take us up to 10 o'clock. That's when Diane Donovan will take over with Midday Oasis. And I'll join you again tomorrow morning at 6 a.m. I've been your host, Emilio Alvarez, and this has been Breakfast Blend. We'll wrap up our program today with one more Spanish composer, the Catalan composer and pianist Federico Mompol, with his Scenes from Childhood, a beautiful piano piece played by pianist Rick Rowley. I want to thank you for tuning in this morning. Have a wonderful rest of your Wednesday.

0: Capping off Breakfast Blend, it was Scenes from Childhood by Federico Monpol. Rick Rowley was the pianist, a local fave. And now it's my great pleasure to welcome you to Midday Oasis. I'm Diane Donovan, and I do want to let you know that in our time together, we'll have a little more time for some longer pieces than we got to play for you during our fall membership drive, which ended so very successfully. Thank you, thank you, thank you a thousand times. Thank you. It will never be enough, but, you know, not only did you show your support, but it's really great fun for us. So thank you, thank you. It looks like a beautiful day in the neighborhood. We should have highs of around 89, well, today and tomorrow, with no clouds in the sky. Perfect for a good long walk or what have you. I want to let you know that we will start the show with the Ruy Blas Overture by Felix Mendelssohn. So I hope you'll stay with me. And once again, thank you.
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We heard the Ruy Blas Overture by Felix Mendelssohn, and it was the Bamberg Symphony Orchestra conducted by Klaus-Peter Flohr. You're listening to Midday Oasis on KMFA. I'm Diane Donovan, and I mentioned I'd get to play some pieces that are a little bit longer than you've heard over the last week or so. In fact, we'll listen to Johann Sebastian Bach's Orchestral Suite No. 1 in C Major, BWV 1066, with our great thanks to our wonderful listeners and donors.

0: That was J.S. Bach's Orchestral Suite No. 1 in C Major, BWV No. 1066, and we heard the Academy for Alte Musik of Berlin. So I hope that you enjoyed that. You're listening to Midday Oasis. I'm Diane Donovan.
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Music by Gabriel Fauré, a short piece, because I'll play those two today, Après un rêve, or After a Dream. And that was performed by Yolanda Condonassis. And it feels like our membership drive was kind of a dream. A, it went very quickly once we came out of it. And B, it was just a tremendous dream. We couldn't have asked for more. Thank you so very much for doing your part. And, well, welcome to Midday Oasis. We'll go right into our next work, and it's by Josef Schmidt. And he was called the Dutch Haydn. This is the Flute Quintet in G major, Opus 3, number 6.

That was the Flute Quintet in G Major, Opus 3, Number 6, by Joseph Schmidt. And I mentioned earlier that he was called the Dutch Haydn. And we heard the new Dutch Academy Chamber soloists under the direction of Simon Murphy. If you want to take a look behind the classical music scene, join me, Diane Donovan, for Classical Austin each week. I'll chat with conductors, composers, choreographers, and more. That's Classical Austin Wednesday nights at 9, right here on KMFA. Our next piece is by Frederick Curtson, and it's from a film score he wrote for Robin Hood. And from the suite, we have the

We heard The March of the Bowmen, which was a piece number 3 from the Robin Hood Suite by Frederick Curzon. Adrian Leeper led the Czechoslovak Radio Symphony Orchestra. And that pretty much ends the first hour of Midday Oasis today. Listener supported 100%. Thank you so very much. I'm still, you know, I sound gleeful because I am, because you came through in such a big way for KMFA. Can't thank you enough. And by the way, in the next hour, just 2 pieces. Can we do that? 2 big pieces. The Piano Concerto No. 24 in C minor by Mozart, but we'll also have gorgeous work by Fela Shawanda, the African Suite. That's all on the way on KMFA.

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0: I mentioned that we'd listen to the African Suite by Fela Shawande, who was a 20th century Nigerian composer, and he wrote a lot of music for church and a lot of organ music, but this is a little bit different, and there's a freshness in this that I just love, so I'm so happy to play it for you. Mario Bernardi leads the CBC Orchestra.

0: We heard The African Suite by Fela Shawande, and that was performed by the CBC Orchestra, led by Mario Bernardi.
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0: Back in 1786, Mozart completed his Piano Concerto No. 23, and just 3 weeks later, he completed his Piano Concerto No. 24 in C minor. And this was back in March of that year, and it was for an upcoming performance in April. No time to write down the piano part for No. 24. He knew he was going to perform it himself, and so he left that out and just did that part by memory. Today, we'll listen to a performance that will feature Alicia de la Rocha. I love her touch on Mozart's music, pianist, of course, and the English Chamber Orchestra led by Colin Davis. And here it is, the Piano Concerto No. 24 in C minor by Mozart.

0: We heard the Piano Concerto No. 24 in C minor, Kirchhoff 491 by Mozart. I love Mozart in the minor key. And on that recording, it was Alicia de la Rocha with the English Chamber Orchestra led by Colin Davis. And that ends the 11 o'clock hour of Midday Oasis. And in our next hour, the noon hour, traditional lunch hour, we'll have the Senda Ballet by Glazunov. We'll start things off with a serenata by Johann David Heinichen. That's all on the way on KMFA and Midday Oasis. I'm Diane Donovan. Thank you so much for supporting KMFA.
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Part concert, part art walk, Curios features the music of Austin singer-songwriter Carol Ann Bosco, as well as pop, blues, and folk hits through a choral lens. 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

0: heard the Serenata di Moritzburg by Johann David Heineken, and it was Musica Antiqua of Cologne performing under the direction of Reinhard Goebel, and he did so very much to make sure many of the works by Heineken were recorded. So we were just back in the Baroque era. In a moment, we'll move into the Classical era.
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0: Well, we are now in the classical era with music by Haydn himself. It's string quartet number 53 in D major, opus 64, number 5, nicknamed The Lark. See if you can hear why.

Did you hear why they called that Haydn quartet the Lark Quartet? Well, it's largely because of the first movement of the piece. I'm thinking you did hear that. And it has, it's kind of a winged melody and a little bit of a staccato march a little bit later on in the piece. The Lark Quartet, officially known as the String Quartet No. 53 in D major, Opus 64 No. 5. And that was performed by the Haydn Quartet.

0: That was music by American composer Amy Beach, a barcarolle for us, and it was performed by pianist Joanne Polk. Thanks for tuning in to Midday Oasis. I'm Diane Donovan, and thank you to everyone who helped us out during our fall membership drive.
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0: This next work is by Alexander Glazunov, a composer who loved ballet, and he wrote numerous ballets, but he encouraged his students to write ballet music. And I believe it's because that form provides a wide breadth of music, because you're telling a story through dance and through the music. And he wrote, as I say, numerous ballet scores, but this one he wrote for no particular ballet. It's just the scène de ballet, or ballet scenes. And this recording features the Minnesota Orchestra, led by Ado DeWart.

0: Ado DeWart led the Minnesota Orchestra in a performance of the Send the Ballet, ballet scenes by Alexander Glazunov. That ends the noon hour, and when we go into the 1 o'clock hour, you can expect a symphonic serenade by Eric Wolfgang Korngold, and we'll start things off with a concerto for violin, cello, and strings by Vivaldi. I hope you'll stay with me.
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0: We heard the concerto in F major for violin, cello, and strings, RV number, that's the catalog, piece number 545 by Antonio Vivaldi. Igor Oistrakh was the violinist, Ofra Harnoy, the cellist, performing with the Toronto Chamber Orchestra led by Paul Robinson. 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

0: Ola Yalo is one of our very fine contemporary composers. He's from Norway, but I believe he lives in this country now. That was Reflections, and Yalo played piano with the strings of the Chamber Orchestra of London.
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0: Austrian-born composer Erich Wolfgang Korngold had to flee his native land during the Nazi regime. And luckily for us, he came to this country and he wrote so many fabulous film scores. He was a wonderful composer. Today, I thought we'd listen to something a little bit different, his Symphonic Serenade. And we'll listen to the Northwest German Philharmonic led by Werner Andreas Albert.

We heard the Symphonic Serenade by Eric Wolfgang Korngold. Werner Andreas Albert led the Northwest German Philharmonic, and I hope that you enjoyed that piece. Earlier this hour, we had a concerto by Vivaldi, and now we have one by the Puerto Rican composer and classical guitarist Ernesto Cordero, and it's the Concertino Tropical for violin and string orchestra.

0: Capping off the 1 o'clock hour on Midday Oasis, it was the Concerto Tropicale for Violin and String Orchestra. Guillermo Figueroa was the violinist with I Solisti di Zagreb. And I hope you enjoyed that music by Cordero. Coming up in the final hour of Midday Oasis, I'll have the Violin Concerto by Max Bruch. We'll start things off with La Belle Hélène Overture, some lively music by Jacques Offenbach.
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Joseph Silverstein led the Utah Symphony Orchestra, and we heard La Belle Hélène Overture, music by Jacques Offenbach. Thanks for tuning in to KMFA. This show is Midday Oasis. I'm Diane Donovan. Next, we have a piano sonata by John Field. This is in the key of A major, his Opus 1, number 2.

0: a piece by the Dublin-born classical era composer and pianist John Field. That was his piano sonata in A major, Opus 1, Number 2, and John O'Connor was our pianist.
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0: This is something I wanted to play for you the last few days, but we had some time restraints during our fall membership drive to get our message out to you, and you came through so wonderfully. It's Max Bruch's very famous Violin Concerto No. 1 in G minor, Opus 26, and this was something Bruch wrote, and it became his most popular piece. He thought some other pieces deserved more recognition, but you can't always pick how people remember you. We'll listen to Rachel Barton Pine with the BBC Symphony Orchestra, led by Andrew Litton.

We heard the Violin Concerto No. 1 in G minor, Opus 26 by Max Bruch, a real favorite all around the world. Rachel Barton Pine was the soloist with the BBC Symphony Orchestra as conducted by Andrew Litton. I've been having such a great time today. It looks like I painted myself into a corner. Sarah Schneider's up next with Rideshare. We'll listen to Dances from the English Dancing Master by John Playford. I'm Diane Donovan. Thank you for listening. Do take care. Maybe look out for someone else, and let's have a beautiful and musical rest of our day. Bye-bye for now.

0: From a collection of English country dances published in the mid-1600s by John Playford, dances from the English Dancing Master as played by the Folger Consort here on KMFA. Welcome to this Wednesday edition of Rideshare. I'm Sarah Schneider. Glad you're here today. We'll hear A Joyous March by Emmanuel Chabrier right after this.
1: 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On key and off beat.

Emmanuel Chabrier's Joyous March with the Philharmonia Orchestra, conducted by Herbert von Karajan. The mood around here at KMFA is joyous because we had a hugely successful fall membership drive in which we surpassed our goal thanks to your wonderful gifts of support. We're still overwhelmed with gratitude for your generosity, and all of that money is going to go straight back into creating wonderful radio experiences and also live music experiences thanks to our performance space here at KMFA, the Draylen Mason Music Studio. There's still time for you to support the drive in case you didn't get a chance. Why not make a gift at kmfa.org? Thank you so much. Here's the Beaux-Arts Trio with music by Franz Schubert. This is his trio in E-flat major, nicknamed Notturno.

0: The piano trio in E-flat major, nicknamed Notturno by Franz Schubert. We heard members of the Beaux-Arts trio here on KMFA. And after the night comes the morning, and we'll hear a symphony by Joseph Haydn that has morning as a nickname. That's coming up in our next hour of Rideshare.
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0: Beethoven's Eroica Symphony was a watershed moment for the composer as regards his compositional style, but not everyone was a fan. In the summer of 1806, Beethoven met a nobleman, Count Franz von Oppersdorf, who actually offered him a substantial sum of money to write a symphony more like his previous works. And what Beethoven came up with would eventually be known as his Symphony No. 4 in B-flat major, Opus 60. We'll hear it now with the Bavarian Radio Symphony Orchestra, conducted by Maris Jansons.

Martis Jansons conducted the Bavarian Radio Symphony Orchestra in Ludwig van Beethoven's Symphony No. 4 in B-flat major, Opus 60. 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

0: In your afternoon, thanks to Frédéric Chopin and pianist Seongjin Cho. That was Chopin's Ballade No. 3 in A-flat major, Opus 47. I'm Sarah Schneider. I appreciate your company for Rideshare. One of the flute quartets by Mozart is coming up in our next hour. There's also music by Delius and Ludovico Einaudi coming your way on Rideshare.
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That was music by Hector Berlioz from The Damnation of Faust, a work that he called a dramatic legend. We heard the Rakoczy March. It was inspired by Goethe's Faust, and Hector Berlioz would later say, "This marvelous book fascinated me from the first. I could not put it down. I read it incessantly at meals, in the theater, and in the street." We heard the Baltimore Symphony Orchestra, conducted by David Zinman, here on 89.5. Mozart's Flute Quartet No. 3 in C major is up next here on Rideshare with the Brussels Virtuosi.

0: Members of the Brussels Virtuosi brought us the Flute Quartet No. 3 in C major by Mozart right here on Rideshare. I'm not quite convinced that it feels like autumn out there, although the morning hours are quite cool. We are seeing lows in the mid-60s for the next couple of days, but our days are sunny and warm, with highs in the mid to upper 80s each day, and it doesn't look like there's a significant rain chance anytime soon, probably sometime later in the next 10 days, but it's always wait and see as far as rain goes here in Central Texas.
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0: Yo-Yo Ma is celebrating his 71st birthday today. Happy birthday. Let's celebrate with one of his many recordings. He's joined by his friend Catherine Stott playing piano in A Romance by Frederick Delius.

A performance by cellist Yo-Yo Ma and pianist Catherine Stott, who have been friends and collaborators for over four decades. When Catherine Stott retired from performing in 2024, they released one final album called Merci. And there they were performing The Romance for Cello and Piano by Frederick Delius on KMFA. You know, sometimes if you've had a sleepless night, or maybe you've just flown in from somewhere very far away and you have jet lag, and you just really have no idea what time it is, your internal clock is all messed up. Well, this is not that case, even though we are listening to a symphony called Morning next here on Rideshare in the middle of the afternoon. That's okay. It's music by Joseph Haydn, his Symphony No. 6, subtitled Matin. Here's the English concert directed by Trevor Pinnock.

Symphony No. 6 in D major, nicknamed Matin or Morning. Music by Joseph Haydn, played by the English Concert, and they were directed by Trevor Pinnock. Thanks for being here for Rideshare today. I'm Sarah Schneider.

0: Music by Ludovico Einaudi, played by Angèle Dubois and La Pietà. That was Experience here on Rideshare. My experience is that we have generous listener contributors here in Central Texas. Thank you again for such a successful membership drive, which we concluded yesterday. We were able to blow past our goal in a big way, and all of that money is going to providing you with outstanding classical music on the air, online, and in person if you happen to catch a concert here in the Draylen Mason Music Studio. Thank you so much. There's always time to give at KMFA.org if you happen to miss the drive. I'm Sarah Schneider, and you're listening to Rideshare.
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Music by Florian Gassmann, who may not be very well known today, but in his own time, he was a celebrated composer and teacher. In fact, he taught Antonio Salieri, who would go on in turn to teach big names like Schubert and Beethoven. We heard the overture to The Birdcatchers by Gassmann, and the Eclipse Chamber Orchestra was performing right here on KMFA. Music by J.S. Bach is next here on Rideshare. We'll hear his orchestral suite number 4 in D major with the Academy of Ancient Music, directed by Richard Egar.

0: Richard Egar directed the Academy of Ancient Music in the Orchestral Suite No. 4 in D major by J.S. 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

One of my favorite works by Alexander Borodin. So much atmosphere in that piece, In the Steppes of Central Asia. And the Royal Philharmonic Orchestra was conducted by Vladimir Ashkenazy. The Dance of the Sylphs, that's our next work. It is by Félix Godefroy. And the word sylph was actually coined in the 16th century by an alchemist named Paracelsus. And he combined the Latin words for forest and nymph to create a brand new word. The Dance of the Sylphs is played here by harpist Claire Jones and the London Mozart Players.

The Dance of the Sylphs by Félix Godefroy with harpist Claire Jones and the London Mozart Players, conducted by Stuart Morley on KMFA's Rideshare. Ole Christian Rud directs the Trondheim Symphony Orchestra now in one of the Norwegian Rhapsodies by Johan Svendsen. This is number 3 here on KMFA.

0: Only Christian Rude conducted the Trondheim Symphony Orchestra in the Norwegian Rhapsody No. 3 by Johan Svendsen on KMFA. The Serenade for Winds, Cello, and Double Bass by Dvorak is coming up in our next hour, along with Gabrielle Faure's Dolly. I hope you'll stay tuned for our final hour of Rideshare for today. I'm Sarah Schneider.
1: 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On key and off beat.

The Overture to Armida by Antonio Salieri with the Czechoslovak Radio Symphony Orchestra, conducted by Michael Dietrich on Rideshare. Music by Faré is next here on KMFA. This is an orchestrated version of his piano collection called Dolly. Jan-Pascal Tortelier conducts the BBC Philharmonic.

A performance by the BBC Philharmonic of music by Gabriel Fauré, his Dolly Suite, conducted by Jean-Pascal Tortelier. You're listening to Rideshare. I hope you're having a great afternoon. Antonín Dvořák composed two serenades, one for strings in E major and one for winds, cello, and double bass in D minor. That's the work we're about to hear, his Opus 44, played by members of the Chamber Music Society of Lincoln Center.

We heard the Chamber Music Society of Lincoln Center in that performance of Antonin Dvorak's Serenade in D minor for winds, cello, and double bass here on KMFA.

A romance by Gerald Finzi featuring the Royal Ballet Sinfonia, conducted by David Lloyd Jones. That'll just about wrap up Rideshare for today. I'm Sarah Schneider. Enjoy the rest of your evening, and I'll see you back here tomorrow at 3 p.m.